0: if you need to reconnect with that special someone in your life, you feel a little bit emotionally distant, you need to just reconnect, husband, yeah, wife, or whatever.
1: Mm-hmm.
0: It says here, grab the keys. A study found taking a road trip is a great idea. 84% of couples, blah, blah, blah, strengthen a relationship.
1: I thought you said the car can be a problem.
0: That's where I was going with this.
1: Okay.
0: I would...
1: highly cautious.
0: I would say that driving has not been our best relational tool.
1: And I remember you, I think the two of you taught mm-hmm. at a seminar, and people said the same thing.
0: Yeah.
1: Marriage seminar.
0: Yeah. Mm-hmm. Even worse, we contacted an older couple to help us through mm-hmm. Something that started with driving,
1: yes,
0: disagreement,
1: uh-huh,
0: and they started arguing with themselves because they had the same driving issues. And we sat there on speakerphone.
1: Everyone,
0: and it brought us
1: up
0: together. We were laughing at the fact that they didn't get along with their driving either.

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0: Here's the story that made the song.
2: I'm Rachel Purcell, and this is the story behind my song, Keep

0: This is my story. I have been knocked down a million and one times, and I need help if I'm going to run this race. And I love that Hebrews says we can fix our eyes on Jesus, who is the author and perfecter of our faith. He's the one who set this race out for us to run, and he is faithful to help us run this race. He is the one who will be our strength and be our endurance. So if you're thinking about giving up today, fix your eyes on Jesus and keep going.
1: The story that made the song.
2: On the river.

0: The River. We're Brant and Sherry.
1: You know, one problem with news addiction that so many people suffer with
0: news
1: right now.
0: Addiction. That's interesting.
1: Yeah.
0: Okay.
1: It takes the joy out of everything. I honestly don't think people like. I found that scripture in Psalms says, "Serve the Lord with gladness. Mm-hmm. Come before His presence with singing." Mm-hmm. So often the reaction is, if you're constantly absorbing stuff, oh yeah, I can't really do that right now because of this going on. Mm-hmm. Not with that happening.
0: Yeah.
1: Well, the world was messed up when this was written, mm-hmm. big time. If this was a Davidic psalm, if he wrote it, I don't know offhand Psalm mm-hmm. 100, but he's under threat of death.
0: Yeah.
1: Like there's all sorts of stuff going on. Always has been, and yet I'm supposed to serve the Lord with gladness and come before His presence with singing. You know what? I'm going to do it.
2: Are kids standing up to bullies?
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2: While many schools are aware of bullying and taking steps to stop it, it's still happening. Heather says her son stood up for a friend who was being bullied, but nobody stood up for him when he was being bullied. How do we help our kids cope with that kind of disappointment? Well, it's not easy. You can always point to Scripture. Jesus was terrorized by religious leaders of the day. Few stood up for him. Peter did when Jesus was arrested in the garden, but that was about it. On the other hand, Jesus did stand up for the woman caught in adultery and others in Scripture and was chastised for it. While it's not easy, Jesus is the example.
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13: Pressure moving into our area, so things will be clearing up during the overnight hours. Our weekend looks good, too. Overnight low about 50, sunny and close to 70 for the high on Saturday. Sunshine, and we get low 70s on Sunday, looking good into Monday. I'm meteorologist Steve Hamilton on Uplifting and Encouraging the River.
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0: It's Brant and Sherry on the river.
1: Okay, warning. Gird yourself for shocking information that you can share with friends. That's the thing.
2: Yeah.
1: I'll tell you something, you're like, whoa, no way. And then you tell other people.
2: That's the plan, right?
1: Yeah, right, then, but it is useful. You can use this in social situations, whatever, but it's shocking. It's like, whoa, no way. Okay, so I'm a shock jock. Mm-hmm. It's rated G, but here's today's shocking thing you'll be buzzing about all day long into the night.
2: You can't tell people that. Okay, go ahead.
1: Okay, Japan is north of South Korea.
2: Okay.
1: It's east of South Korea.
2: Mm-hmm.
1: It's south of South Korea, and it's west of South Korea. Yeah. Okay. Yeah. Yeah, stunned silence. I get it.
2: Well, I don't know.
1: Because that's pretty amazing. If you look at the map, it totally is.
2: Yeah.
1: The way it curls underneath there with the islands and goes to it's on all four sides.
2: So I don't want to say so what, because that sounds mean.
1: The rest of us are in awe.
2: You want people to buzz about that and then talk about our show because they heard it on our show?
1: Yes, I do.

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1: and its lows, but you're not alone in that journey.
0: God is with you.
1: And you can connect during this song,
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1: You want to talk about news addiction?
2: Yeah, I've never heard anyone refer to it as that, as being addicted to the news. But I think I can swerve into it if you... It is weirdly addictive. I'm wondering why, do you think?
3: Well, I can take some stabs at it. Okay. I'm completely uneducated. That's not kind of what I'm talking about.
2: It's just interesting.
3: I think we can get addicted to anything. I know we can, to anything that gives us a dopamine hit.
2: Mm-hmm.
3: Anything.
2: Yeah.
3: And I think the news provides, especially the way we do news now.
2: Mm-hmm. Where you find the one that makes you feel like a good person.
3: Makes you feel good about yourself.
2: Yeah,
3: and makes
2: because the other people are doing.
3: Realize how bad, and then you get to see that constantly.
2: Yeah.
3: And it also gives you a feeling of tribal belonging.
2: Okay.
3: Now, it's acid. It's toxic, in my opinion.
2: Yeah.
3: But it does that.
2: Okay.
3: And the other thing is the constant fear stoking makes you feel like you need it to find out so that you're not under threat of something you don't know about.
2: Mm.
3: I hope that makes some sense.
2: But then you keep going back to
3: it. You keep coming back to it because it provides some sense at a weird level. Even though it makes you anxious, it makes you have a false sense of security because you know.
2: But you know that. But it's not peace, and when I started realizing that. That's when I had to start turning it off. This is not making me peaceful.
3: No, and right, and you only get one lifetime in this form, like. Mm-hmm. And do you want to be at peace or not? Or do you want to have that stolen from you in your one shot?
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9: We try to walk the talk. 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I did an album release party at Rikers Island. I've done stuff in San Quentin. The first time I performed certain songs off an album was at a prison. We've done rap contests where we bring our studio inside the prison and allow the incarcerated folks in there to record music and send it out to the world. So I always want the music to be a medium for expression and to talk about the goodness of God and the transformation that he's done in my life.
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9: 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They look at each other and they don't understand each other. 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And some people burn bridges, but most people walk across them. So I want people to walk across that bridge.
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0: It's Brant and Sherry on the river.
1: This is cool. Do you see this? There's a new island. Yeah.
0: Okay.
1: Underwater volcano began erupting. It's near Tonga, September 10th. Sure. It's 9 acres.
0: 9 acres. Okay.
1: That's really cool just to see how that happens.
0: Mm-hmm.
1: And they haven't named it yet. So Brant, it's a show island.
0: I don't think you can call it.
1: I just called it.
0: No, they don't call it anymore.
1: I just did. It just occurred to me. They had me at Brant's show island. No more recalls.

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1: or you'd like to tell your to-do list to take a hike,
0: the songs and stories on the river can keep you encouraged to accomplish your goals and make it a great Ohio weekend.

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1: Talking about irrational fears we have when we're kids. Mm-hmm. They have this list that people kind of voted on. A lot of stuff kept coming up. Like when you're a kid, you think, I'm going to cramp up after I eat. I'll go swimming 45 minutes instead of an hour, and then I'll not be able to swim. I'll sink to the bottom.
2: That's what they told us, yes. Yeah.
1: This is another one. This may sound strange, but it resonated with me. I haven't thought about it for a long time. Mm-hmm. A lot of people thought skunks were going to be a bigger issue when they got older. Like, eventually, they're going to get you.
2: Yeah, I'm gonna get sprayed.
1: Yeah, I honestly did, too.
2: Yeah, we did. We thought that, too.
1: Why did we...
2: I don't know.
1: Why were people... We laugh about this because I brought this up a little bit earlier, but it's like there's so many irrational fears we have now, but we don't realize they're irrational. Mm-hmm. But in time, I have this vision of God saying, reviewing with us, like, you didn't need to be afraid of that.
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9: The pressure moving into our area, so things will be clearing up during the overnight hours. Our weekend looks good, too. Overnight low about 50, sunny and close to 70 for the high on Saturday. Sunshine, and we get low 70s on Sunday, looking good into Monday. I'm meteorologist Steve Hamilton on Uplifting and Encouraging the River.
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0: Trevor, we're Brant and Sherry.
1: It's too late. I called it. If you call it.
0: I don't think you know.
1: Well, who gets to name an island? And they haven't. There's a new island.
0: Yes.
1: Because of a volcanic eruption near Tonga. Mm-hmm. And they hadn't named it. So Brant Hampton's show Island.
0: You can't call it. I know how important calling it was when we were kids. It was literally law.
1: Who gets to call it? Somebody's going to call it.
0: Somebody is going to call it, but there's a process. You just can't call it out here on the radio.
1: Who called the process? I called the process.

0: coffee in the calm,
1: dinner with friends, or any other way you spend time during the weekend.
0: It can matter more when you take the river with you.

0: It's Brant and Sherry on the river.
1: Welcome to the program. Just so you know, we know it sounds kind of weird if you're new to it.
2: Mm-hmm.
1: We ask you, we call it fight through the hate. If you're new and you're like, oh, I hate this.
2: Yeah, and I hate them.
1: I hate them.
2: This and them, yes.
1: So, like, we know it sounds weird. I am a guy with some quirks. I share openly that I'm on the autism spectrum.
2: Mm-hmm.
1: I have some ideas about things.
2: Yeah.
1: Some people are like, where in the world did that come from? Sherry is a brilliant woman. She's the producer of the show.
2: I am probably louder than what you're used to.
1: Yeah, she has
2: a typical radio.
1: Big laugh.
2: Radio, yeah.
1: Her whole family is very expressive.
2: Yes, that is very, what a great word.
1: Yes. So my home is like a library. Always has been. Even with the kids.
2: Yeah.
1: It's just, and no one, not on purpose. I wasn't like, don't make any noise.
2: Right.
1: That's who we are.
2: Mm-hmm.
1: And Sherry's family is not.
2: The
1: big three ring circus. So it's fun to get together.
2: Yeah.
1: And, but anyway, that's the show. Thank you. If you're new to it, thanks for sticking around, and we hope we can be friends.
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2: I'm excited because I truly believe he's beginning to answer my prayers and the prayers of many other people here in the UK.
3: That's James Maidment Fullard of TWR UK. I'm Andy Napier, and this is Footsteps from TWR. The United Kingdom, as well as much of Europe, is often described as post-Christian. But James, in previous Footsteps episodes, you've reported that in the UK, Bible sales are up. There have been numerous scenes of mass baptisms, and military chaplains are seeing army officers come to Christ. What's it like to see God at work in your country these days?
2: I'm so excited, and I'll tell you why, because there is a specific reason. I've worked at TWR UK now for nearly 20 years. And when I joined TWR UK, I think it would be fair to say that the spiritual atmosphere in the UK was dead. It looked like the atheists had won the argument. But very slowly that's been shifting. And in all the time I've worked at TWR UK, I've called on God, I've prayed to God that he might bring about a revival in the UK. And that's why I'm excited now, because I truly believe he's beginning to answer my prayers and the prayers of many other people here in the UK.
3: James 5:16 is true. The effective prayer of a righteous man can accomplish much. As we answer the call to Jesus to go into all the world and make disciples, we must remain on our knees and keep praying. To listen again to this or any past episode of Footsteps, go to twr.org/footsteps.
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2: 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I'm just very thankful for everything you guys do.
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0: were Brant and Sherry on Uplifting and Encouraging the River.
1: Jesus hung out with the uncool. He was guilty by association for it. Think about who the uncool people are, because it's not just poor people. The uncool people, I just think about it in our own culture. I don't have an answer for this. We got some ideas, but it doesn't matter what I think. But the unfashionable, who are those people? That the cool people, we go, what are you doing? Now imagine Jesus hanging out with them. People that you would look at, or I would look at and go, hey, whoa, hey, we could use, you know, hey, over here.
2: What are you doing over there? Do you know who I am?
1: Bruh.
2: Yeah.
1: Is how we put it. But think about it. The people that would scandalize you that he's hanging out with, he's willing to hang out with. I love thinking about that stuff.

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0: On the night you're falling all to pieces, you can bring your lonely heart to Jesus. What if I told you that I believe it?
1: It's Brant and Sherry on the river.
2: Girl's getting married in Elyria, Ohio, and she's 21 now, but back to, I guess she was like 6 years old. Her parents split. Her dad was engaged in a long custody battle with her mom that went on and on. Mm-hmm. They said it was like a soap opera. Well, she's getting married. She's had a stepdad who's been great to her. Mm-hmm. So she's had her dad, whom she loves, and she's got a stepdad she loves. By the way, I can relate to this. Love my stepdad. Who walks her down the aisle? Well, she asked her biological dad to do it, but then she started feeling bad about it. Like, I'm leaving out this stepdad who's been with me most of my life mm-hmm. and has loved me and fathered me. How about this? Biological dad sees that that's an issue. And during the ceremony, stops and goes and gets him out of the crowd, the stepdad, and has them both walk her down the aisle. And the stepdad breaks into tears. Mm-hmm. Just fantastic. Just love that. And here's this guy that's been involved in a custody battle and everything, we can see. You have blessed my daughter. And I love you for that. Just an absolutely great moment.
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8: Pressure moving into our area, so things will be clearing up during the overnight hours. Our weekend looks good, too. Overnight low about 50, sunny and close to 70 for the high on Saturday. Sunshine, and we get low 70s on Sunday, looking good into Monday. I'm meteorologist Steve Hamilton on Uplifting and Encouraging the River.
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0: Mayor Brent and Sherry on uplifting and encouraging the river.
1: Just a little reminder for you, and maybe you don't need this, but maybe you do. Stuff happens that we don't see. And again, just a reminder, like long haul, you think, well, this isn't working. I'm not getting any results. I'm not seeing anything. It could be everything from raising a kid to a job or a goal or something you're praying for. Mm-hmm. But it doesn't mean it's not happening. So much of life is outside our view. I'll just give you the example, the obvious, like a seed. It's underground. It may not bloom. You may not even see a shoot for a year, but it's doing something. And that's a big part of trusting God, that he's good. Like, look, I just got to be faithful. And if it doesn't look like it's successful right now, well, I just got to be faithful.

0: It just seems like every time I'm feeling down and like there's no hope, you know, I get in my car and I turn on the radio and there's always that song playing. It just seems like it's the song that I needed to hear at that particular moment.
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0: when we wrote this song, I got together like any other day with some of my friends, and I had just been singing that, and you know, I never would have ever known how good God is. So we just started to unpack it. What are those things in life? Let's really talk about the honest ones. God, thank you for the fires that forged me with faith. Thank you for even the anger that it forced me to pray. And so I hope as you hear this song, you can look at those circumstances in your life and that it pushes you towards God.
1: The story that made the song.
2: On the river.

0: God.
1: The River. We're Brant and Sherry.
2: If you come from a step family, you can maybe identify with this if you have a great stepmom or stepdad. I do. My stepdad is just amazing. I felt like, he full on basically said, I'm treating you as a son when he got married to my mom. And I thought, well, that's odd because I have a dad. Mm-hmm. At the same time, it really meant a lot to me. And then he immediately took me. This is the day after I graduated high school, they got married. And I was 17 years old. Mm-hmm. And there's a lot of things I hadn't learned about fixing things. And he's an industrial arts teacher. He took me under his wing. And he tried for years. He made me his maintenance man. Mm-hmm. And he kept trying. And eventually he gave up. But the point was.
1: Didn't he tell you something like stick to the music or
2: did.
1: Something? Yeah.
2: After a while, he's like, you know what?
1: Play your guitar, son.
2: You just write things. You're a good writer.
1: That's awesome.
2: But to this day, I'm so thankful for him. And the reason I was thinking about this because of this wedding story we were talking about, but it doesn't take anything away from your biological parent to have a great step parent. It's just like having kids to me, where it's not like it's a finite love amount. Mm-hmm. If I have a second child, I love my first child less. It's nothing like that. Like, God used him not only to fill in the gaps in my life, but he's been a blessing to my mom. And as somebody who loves my mom, mm-hmm. I'm just so thankful for him. I'll never not be thankful for him. And I love my dad. I'll never not be thankful for my stepdad, too.
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4: 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Ironically, the habit stealing our sleep can't be left behind in a hotel room. Late night scrolling, overloaded schedules, worry, and ignoring the Sabbath follow us until we're willing to change. Psalm 127:2 offers this perspective. In vain you rise early and stay up late, toiling for food to eat, for he grants sleep to those he loves. Rest is one of God's precious gifts. 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It might be putting the phone away earlier, slowing down your pace, or spending time in God's Word. Sometimes the richest people aren't those who can afford expensive hotel rooms. They're the ones who can lay their heads on the pillow at night with a clear conscience and a heart at peace. And if credit card debt is stealing your sleep, Christian credit counselors can help. 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
0: Uplifting and encouraging. The River.

0: It's Brant and Sherry on the river.
1: Yeah, there's a study that came out. It's a little bit alarming about how... This is for people that say, I'm a Christian person. Mm-hmm. I'm a professing Christian. Don't read the Bible. Don't know anything about it. The biblical illiteracy was what they call it. This study came out yesterday about this. Mm-hmm. Like, the numbers are pretty wild about what we don't know. Mm-hmm. So, not a guilt trip, but a reminder. For me, Jesus is constantly quoting scripture. So I can't just go, oh, I'm all about Jesus. I don't need the Bible stuff. Like, no. Constantly quoting it. Almost everything he says is a callback or a direct quote. Mm-hmm. He sees it as authoritative.
0: So we better too.
1: Yeah. I mean, I can't do one without the other. I can't be like, well, he's this good teacher, but I don't know. Like, but he's constantly quoting it.

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1: To be uplifting and encouraging for your family.
0: Where you can experience hope, faith, and honest conversation about real life.

0: are Brant and Sherry on Uplifting and Encouraging the River.
1: If you've ever been to a wedding, I know that it can be expensive if they have dinners and stuff like that, but this couple RSVP'd and then couldn't make it.
2: Mm-hmm.
1: And the response was the married couple sent them a bill for $75.
0: Yes, and 90 cents.
1: What were they having for dinner?
0: Herb-crusted walleye.
1: Okay, this is what I would do. If you're asking me for advice
0: on how you should handle
1: this. Yeah, if I got a $75 bill for herb-encrusted
0: walleye,
1: I would say, tell you what, we're sorry we couldn't make it. The babysitter fell through. I'm not going to send you $75, but I will reimburse you the herb-encrusted walleye.
0: And you just send us two of the mail.
1: Yeah, UPS. And then they have that and everything's square.
0: That's fair.
1: I think then the relationship just takes off from there.
0: Sure.
1: Yeah.
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5: 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They said, Paul, you're not that great of a speaker. 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We're not even sure you're
7: preaching. 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
5: Yeah, I mean, and yet Paul said, now I rejoice in what I'm suffering for you. 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He says, I'm rejoicing because I'm suffering for you, but it's building up Christ's body, the church.
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10: The river weather.
11: The pressure moving into our area, so things will be clearing up during the overnight hours. Our weekend looks good too. Overnight low about 50, sunny and close to 70 for the high on Saturday. Sunshine and we get low 70s on Sunday, looking good into Monday. I'm meteorologist Steve Hamilton on Uplifting and Encouraging the River.
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0: It's Brant and Sherry on the river.
1: A fascinating article in the New York Times. Did you see this?
0: What about what?
1: I didn't read it either, by the way.
0: Okay.
1: It's behind a paywall, but the headline said...
0: We've all been reduced to headlines now that they've added paywalls.
1: Trying to scroll down as far as I can before they cut me off. But then I found out about it. I looked it up. F3 is what it's called. It's not a paid announcement. I'm not an expert in it, but it's fascinating that the New York Times had an article about it. It's fitness groups for guys.
0: I did see
1: this. Did you see that?
0: Because of loneliness, yes.
1: It's loneliness, and it's about faith,
0: yes,
1: fellowship, and fitness.
0: Yeah.
1: And it's exploded, so there's thousands of groups
0: now.
1: I did
0: see that.
1: I love this.
0: I do, too.
1: But it's acknowledging we need community desperately. People are, and it's not even just our fault. You can't just point a finger at yourself. Well, I'm the reason I'm lonely. Like, our whole culture is set up. Mm-hmm. But to have, like, things that are organically happening.
0: Yeah.
1: Where guys get together early in the morning, and it's been great.
0: I've heard about this happening. It's amazing.
1: Yeah, and it was cool because I guess the article, which I didn't read because of the paywall, but I guess it was very fair and, like,
0: that's good.
1: Beautiful.
0: Wow.
1: So if you want to check that out again,

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2: I have felt the deepest loss. I have questioned if you could. And when it led me to the cross, only then I understood that even in the ruthless pain

0: Brent and Sherry on Uplifting and Encouraging the River.
1: I try to know what's going on. It's hard. They have to look at Yahoo and other
2: websites. So are you talking about in life or just in the world?
1: Just for the show.
2: Okay.
1: Because otherwise, look, if I wasn't on the radio, I would never look at anything.
2: Well, because it's not books. World War I anymore, so what is there to really look at?
1: I only study World War I books. And maybe the occasional C.S. Lewis or Chesterton. There's an article in Yahoo today about weight gain. It says, watch out for these hidden chemicals.
2: Okay.
1: And I'm like, honest. Let's be honest.
2: Mm-hmm.
1: Hidden chemicals.
2: Uh-huh.
1: Is that really the problem?
2: Hidden chemicals.
1: Or is it stuff that we can see? Like that cheesecake. I mean, let's be honest. Is it really a hidden secret? You go through your own diet. I'm saying this from experience, too. Was it something hidden, or is it kind of obvious in retrospect?
2: I don't know, Brent. I think they put something in that pizza. I can't say for sure. I don't have any scientific facts, but there's something
1: there's
2: in
1: some
2: there.
1: There's some hidden chemical in this pile of butter I just put on this biscuit. We can't see it. That's the thing. It's why it's so tricky. It's secret.
2: It's tricky. It's a problem.
1: Something's in here. Telling you.
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5: Knowing God from Harvest with pastor and evangelist Greg Laurie.
6: I was in the gym the other day. I know it's hard to believe I go to a gym, but I do. And I was eating a donut, and a guy said to me, "You want to get on our scale?" It was a very fancy scale. And I said, "Okay." And then he said, "How tall are you?" I said, "I'm 5'10". He says, "Let me measure you." Then he says, "Actually, you're 5'9". "Now get on the scale." I got on the scale. He says, "You weigh more than you should." I said, "Great. So not only am I bald and fat, but I'm shrinking. Is that what you're telling me?" That's exactly what he was telling me. But Belshazzar got in God's scales, and there was nothing there. And he went out of his way to mock God. And while they were doing this, the Bible says, a hand began to write on the wall. Just a hand. And that'd freak you out. Many, many tekel parson, which means you've been weighed in God's balances and you've been found lacking. See, when we get on a scale, we want to weigh less, not more, right? When you get on God's scales, you want to weigh more, not less. You don't want to be a spiritual lightweight. Belshazzar got in God's scales, and there was nothing there. Don't be a fool like Belshazzar and blow it off. This is your moment. This is your night when you can come to faith in Jesus. The Bible says today is the day of salvation. Tonight is your night. Don't live another day without Jesus Christ.
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0: I'm Bryce Johnson with this Unpacking It Sports and Faith Minute. When games in sports become one-sided in a blowout, it isn't uncommon to see players basically give up. It's understandable why this kind of surrendering is hard to watch and viewed as a bad thing in sports. However, we must also understand that there's actually a good kind of giving up and surrendering when it comes to following Jesus. When we fully surrender to God, we no longer hold on tightly to our own desires or concerns. Rather, we hand them over to God and trust Him with our lives. 1 Peter 5:7 says, "Give all your worries and cares to God, for He cares about you." Romans 12:1 says, "I plead with you to give your bodies to God because of all He has done for you. Let them be a living and holy sacrifice." Today, let's realize it's a good thing to give up doing things our own way and in our own strength so that we can rely on God's power instead. I'm Bryce Johnson, and you can unpack that. For more, go to unpackingit.com.
1: A friend of mine told me he enjoyed perfect vision for years. However, with age and time, he told me, he eventually lost his perfect vision without realizing what had happened. 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
1: Oh, yes. 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
3: Grandma, how do you do that? She said, you just sit there and keep whipping. I said, for how long?
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3: Yeah, Grandma knew how to nay-nay because...

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2: 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On the other hand, Jesus did stand up for the woman caught in adultery and others in Scripture and was chastised for it. While it's not easy, Jesus is the example.
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0: 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The River. When I

0: Do you feel rejected by a friend or family member? Well, let me tell you, you are not alone. Hey, this is Debbie Griffith. James 5:16 is a verse that is helpful to apply because it says when we confess our sin and pray for one another, that we will be healed, and then our prayers will have tremendous power. Well, most often, I need to confess my own sin and not worry about the other person's sin or hoping they experience hurt because they've hurt me. We need to pray to see others as God sees them. 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

0: 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And I love that Hebrews says we can fix our eyes on Jesus, who is the author and perfecter of our faith. He's the one who set this race out for us to run, and he is faithful to help us run this race. He is the one who will be our strength and be our endurance. So if you're thinking about giving up today, fix your eyes on Jesus and keep going.
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2: 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I'm Cindy Tang with Moving Moments. 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
1: and its lows, but you're not alone in that journey.
0: God is with you.
1: And you can connect during this song.
0: On the river.

0: The Bible teaches that this life is short and that we can never know when the moment of death will come. Therefore, we should be prepared at all times to meet death face to face.
1: Are you prepared to die? That's a tough question. But the Bible says that when you have a relationship with Jesus Christ, you don't have anything to fear because he defeated death, and you can too. Here's more from Billy Graham.
0: It is true that we are concerned and burdened, but we do not cry in terror like others do. The resurrection tells the earnest believer that we need not panic. Evil has been defeated. Love has conquered hate. Death has lost its sting. Satan has been defeated. God has accepted the atoning work of Christ on the cross. Christ is alive.
1: You don't have to fear death. We can tell you more at findpeacewithgod.net. That's findpeacewithgod.net. We're the Billy Graham Evangelistic Association.
2: I recently caught up with an old friend and was struck by the amount of regret he had. He recounted a broken marriage and bad work experiences. He kept saying how life would be so different had he made different choices. You and I are called upon to make decisions every day, and some of those decisions have profound consequences. Decisions about a career path or marriage. 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It is the decision that determines our eternal destiny. 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Belief is a decision. If you would like to know how you can begin a personal relationship with Jesus Christ, a relationship that will last for all eternity, then call or text us at 888-NEED-HIM. 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
1: Just because you pray over your health doesn't mean that you're going to be healthy. You can't pray over your health and follow terrible health habits. It doesn't absolve you from taking care of yourself just because you pray over yourself. Hello? Hey, I'm glad you pray over your car, and some of our cars really need it. But your car still needs an oil change. You can pray over your car, but don't blame it on the devil if your car breaks down. That's on you. You haven't taken it for an oil change. Just because you prayed about it doesn't solve it. Are you tracking with me here? I'm just saying that spirituality and prayer is not a substitute for good stewardship of what God has given us.
0: That's Mark Jobe. For more on spiritual stewardship, go to boldsteps.org.
2: There's a lot of creative thinking today about what God is like and what He wants from us. Some people want to see Him as loving and nothing we do matters. 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And others still want to think that He does not matter at all. The truth is, God has already told us who He is and what He desires. He created each and every one of us for relationship with Him. But the truth is, we have broken that relationship through our sinful choices and thoughts. But here comes the amazing good news. Jesus freed us from the penalty of our sins when He died on the cross. 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

0: It is a joy bomb. You know, scripture says that the joy of the Lord is our strength. And that's really, it's in this song a lot. In Psalm 40, David writes, he said, "I waited patiently for the Lord. He inclined and heard my cry. He lifted me up out of the pit. He set my feet on a rock. And then he put a new song in my mouth, a hymn of praise to God." And that's what this song is. It's an expression of a heart set free, redeemed, brought back to life by the love and the touch of God. And when you've been redeemed like that, you can't help but sing about it. You want to dance a little bit. You want to shout. And that's what this song is. It's the expression of that love.
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2: This is Ann Graham Lotz with Daily Light for Daily Living. Luke chapter 24, verse 45 says, "Then Jesus opened their minds so they could understand the scriptures." One morning at the beach, I saw sandpipers running along the water's edge, making sure they didn't get their feet wet. I saw skimmers skimming the surface of the water. I saw seagulls standing knee-deep in the tide, and I saw pelicans dive headfirst into the waves. God seemed to say, "The people who read my word are like those birds. Some dance around the scriptures, not wanting to get their feet wet. Others skim the surface for facts. Some get in knee-deep, reading the Bible daily. And some are like pelicans, going deep into Bible study, applying and living out what they learn. Which bird are you most like?" I answered, "Lord, I know which one I want to be. Please, take me deeper into your word." And he has. Listen to me. Dive into God's word. You'll be glad that you did. This is Ann Graham Lotz.
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0: It was so hard for me, learning to let my guard down. It was like I had this shell. I acted nice and polite, but people didn't know the real me.
1: I think one of the reasons so many people live with chronic loneliness is that they're not willing to die. Jesus said, unless a grain of wheat falls into the ground and dies, it remains alone. But if it dies, it produces much fruit. Of course, he was talking about his own death and resurrection. But in these words, I think we can also learn something about our relationships. If we're constantly trying to protect our pride, we're going to be lonely. When you hold tight to the hard outer shell called self, no one can get close. But the true path to intimacy is humility. That means dying to our own reputation, rights, and ways of doing things. The willingness to humble yourself will transform your relationships with others. With Seeking Him, I'm Nancy DeMoss Wagamuth.
2: My dad was a quiet man and not very open about his feelings or emotions. 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Do you wonder if God's like that? 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
9: Abundant sunshine today, the high 69, a northeast wind at 6 to 12 miles an hour. Skies become partly cloudy tonight, the low down to 50. Mostly sunny on Sunday and a little bit warmer, the high 75. Mostly clear Sunday night, the low 50. Sunny and upper 60s on Monday. I'm meteorologist Matthew Harding, uplifting and encouraging the river.
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0: Psalm 107 says, "Let the redeemed of the Lord tell their story." And that's really the heartbeat of this song. We all have moments where we've seen God's faithfulness, His goodness, His provision, even miracles in our lives. Anybody else is basically a big invitation to testify, to ask, is there anybody else who's seen what I've seen? Is there anybody else who has a reason to praise? Sometimes all it takes is one person sharing what God's done, and suddenly the whole room remembers His faithfulness and says, yeah, I've got a story to tell too.
1: The story that made the song.
2: On the river.

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2: I'm excited because I truly believe he's beginning to answer my prayers and the prayers of many other people here in the UK.
3: That's James Maidment Fullard of TWR UK. I'm Andy Napier, and this is Footsteps from TWR. The United Kingdom, as well as much of Europe, is often described as post-Christian. But James, in previous Footsteps episodes, you've reported that in the UK, Bible sales are up. There have been numerous scenes of mass baptisms, and military chaplains are seeing army officers come to Christ. What's it like to see God at work in your country these days?
2: I'm so excited, and I'll tell you why, because there is a specific reason. I've worked at TWR UK now for nearly 20 years. And when I joined TWR UK, I think it would be fair to say that the spiritual atmosphere in the UK was dead. It looked like the atheists had won the argument. But very slowly that's been shifting. And in all the time I've worked at TWR UK, I've called on God, I've prayed to God that he might bring about a revival in the UK. And that's why I'm excited now, because I truly believe he's beginning to answer my prayers and the prayers of many other people here in the UK.
3: James 5:16 is true. The effective prayer of a righteous man can accomplish much. As we answer the call to Jesus to go into all the world and make disciples, we must remain on our knees and keep praying. To listen again to this or any past episode of Footsteps, go to twr.org/footsteps.
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5: A gentleman named Lane Olinghouse has provided us with useful wisdom on the subject of trouble. People who invite trouble, he said, always complain when it accepts the invitation. He also said people who flee temptation generally leave a forwarding address. Too often, he says, we are responsible for our own trouble. Part of the book of Proverbs records a father's advice to his son, much of which parallels the words of Mr. Olinghouse. 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

0: This is the River Morning Show. My name is Josh. His name is Ohio's own Seth Schleeder. He's the River Morning Show guest co-host. So let's get ourselves an education.
1: Gonna learn today.
0: Some things to learn about Seth Schleeder.
2: I have over 100 first cousins.
0: Oh my word, what?
2: So that's pretty crazy.
0: Yeah.
2: My mom is one of 12. My dad's one of 7.
0: Jeez.
2: All of them married and have families. And so,
0: How many kids did you, like, how many siblings did you have?
2: I'm one of 6.
0: Okay. So just big families all across the board.
2: Big families all across the board. So over 100 cousins.
0: Wow.
2: Over 100 first cousins. We already have a bunch of second cousins or first cousins once removed. I don't even know the right term.
0: Yeah, right. So, well, if you start doing that, then you're getting most of the Midwest is related to Seth Schleeder.
2: Yeah, there you go. I took Irish dancing lessons for 2 years.
0: No way.
2: That's also a pretty fun fact. I still know like a little bit of a jig.
0: Is that the river dance stuff where the people's heads don't move, but from the waist down, they're just going crazy, their feet and everything?
2: Yes, which I've never actually fact checked this, and I kind of don't want to because it's a fun story at least. But I remember hearing that the reason Irish dancing, that you can't move your hands have to be like this to your side.
0: Yeah.
2: It's because when they were under British occupation, dancing was banned, and they had windows that were like above the waist, like shoulder kind of high. And so they would see if you were dancing with your hands. And so they intentionally had them at their sides. But I'm like, if you're just like hopping up and down,
0: I know,
2: like this, and
0: they'd still
2: like,
0: figure it out.
2: I kind of feel like you'd be a little suspicious, but it's a fun story. I don't know.
0: I can just see some British officer like, Admiral, they're doing it again. What? They're just walking. He's Seth Schleeder, river artist and River Morning Show guest co-host. And we're learning a few things today about Seth. Okay, what's next?
2: I ran a marathon when I was 16 years old.
0: Wow.
2: So that was kind of a crazy thing. My friend was just like, you want to run a marathon? And I'm like, sure, why not?
0: Oh, gosh.
2: So I like trained for 3 months. The crazy thing about it, looking back, which is just wild, was that I didn't have a phone until I was like 18 years old.
0: Uh-huh.
2: And so I'm, 16 years old, training for a marathon, and I'm just running running around neighborhoods. It's what I would do in the morning. I would typically run in the morning, like early in the morning. And I would go on like Google Maps or like there's this website called like mapmyrun.com.
0: Mm-hmm.
2: And I would like map it out, like where I needed to go and what the mile markers would be. And I'd be like, all right, I need to run 13 miles today. And I'd do it all. And I'd memorize it. And I would go out there, no phone, no headphones, no anything, and just run.
0: Jeez.
2: And it was just like wild, because it's like, one, it was literally just me and my thoughts, which is kind of nice. I feel like we've lost that. But then it was, I like remember like where I was turning left and right and how far I needed to go and where this mile approximately was and this and that. It was crazy. So I

0: not national,
1: not Midwest. It's only right here where you are.
0: Uplifting and encouraging, the river is Ohio's home for Jesus music.

0: This is the River Morning Show. I'm Josh.
1: Stop overthinking it.
0: All right. These thoughts of an overthinker brought to you by the guy who won't go see his kid after the race because someone perhaps suggested someone might have said, don't do that maybe.
2: Wow.
0: And that's me.
2: That was a lot.
0: And we're just getting started, buddy. Oh, okay, so when we went to our son's first college cross-country meet, he messaged us and said, hey, coach said the race isn't over until we do our cool-down run, so probably don't come into the tent and don't come over to talk to me. We're like, wow, okay, this is serious, but it's college.
2: Yeah.
0: And this team is good, so okay, we will absolutely adhere to those rules.
2: Yeah, and he gave you a heads up at least,
0: yeah,
2: so you know.
0: Appreciated it. I don't want to mess this up for him or, you know, upset his coach or whatever. So we went to the fence. And beyond the fence was all the tents or whatever. And proceeded to watch pretty much every other family hop the fence, go to their kid. And enjoy a fun little time after the race before the cool down. Okay, and you would think like, oh, everyone else is doing that. We'll go ahead and do that. No, my feet would not move. Because I heard the coach had said, don't do that.
2: So, like, did anybody get in trouble for, like, hopping the fence?
0: No! I don't even want people to get in trouble, but I'm sitting here, and I had told some friends of ours, their son's on the team, with us, everybody else in the tent, their grandparents, their aunts and uncles, my high school son found his way around, and we saw him talking to his brother after the race. We're like, oh, come on! This is not fair, but I would not do it because I was following the rules. And now I'm wondering, like, was the coach glad we didn't come over? Did he wonder why we didn't come over? Because everybody else was there. He's like, what's up with Drew's parents standoffish? Was my son upset that we didn't come over, even though he's the one who told us don't come over, but everybody else came over and we didn't come over? So the moral of the story is this: next time, which next Friday is his next race, and we're going to go see that, I'm going to think about going over the fence right away. And I'm probably still going to stand because one guy sometime in the recent past might have said, don't do that. Maybe. I hate my brain! The
3: river. Sometimes it feels like nothing you do gets through to your kid. Ever hit a wall like that? Hi, I'm Mark Gregston with Parenting Today's Teens. A girl came to live at our residential counseling center in Texas, and she was as bad as it gets. Seemed like nothing I did got through to this rebellious kid. But during one of our intense conversations, I asked her, "What do you want from me?" She responded, "Love me when I least deserve it, because that's

0: when I need it the most. Her answer stopped me dead in my tracks. As I hugged her, I kept thinking, what she needs is grace. So Mom, Dad, when your son or daughter drives you crazy, remember to love them when they least deserve it, because that's when they need it the most.
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2: Hi, I'm Barry McGuire, author of Ignite Your Life, here to explain how you can defeat fear effortlessly. If you're spiritually healthy, you know we could be out of here at any moment. 1 Thessalonians chapter 4 describes it well. In a flash, in the twinkling of an eye, the trumpet will sound, and we'll be caught up to meet him in the air, and so shall we evermore be with the Lord. That could happen before you hear the end of this message. It's only by his grace that God's prolonging his rapture to get as many of your unsaved friends and loved ones into heaven before they're left behind. Again, if you're spiritually healthy, you know that. And you have a rooting section in heaven. 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How many times will they be having that celebration because you decide to make your highest priority moving everyone every day closer to Jesus? If you want to have your life ignited, go to igniteamerica.com.
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8: River Weather. London sunshine today, the high 69, a northeast wind at 6 to 12 miles an hour. Skies become partly cloudy tonight, the low down to 50. Mostly sunny on Sunday and a little bit warmer, the high 75. Mostly clear Sunday night, the low 50. Sunny and upper 60s on Monday. I'm meteorologist Matthew Hardigan, uplifting and encouraging the river.
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1: And even when I can't, you still love me as I am.
0: Yeah, I don't know how you do it, and I know I've put you through it.

0: the River Morning Show. I'm Josh. Hannah's on maternity leave. And even if your time isn't here, your time is coming. I promise it is.
1: How old are you?
2: I'm not telling.
0: All right, so Seth Schleter is the River Morning Show guest co-host this morning. Seth, how would you fill in the blank? You know you're getting old when?
2: Oh, man. When I'm ready for bed by like 9 o'clock. Anything past 9 o'clock is like late.
0: Yeah.
2: I'm ready for bed. This is past my bedtime. I'm like, you know, it's even funny because on tour, I'm up till like 1 a.m.
0: Oh, yeah.
2: Like shows and whatever. And I'm like, guys, this is just past my bedtime.
0: Yeah, that's right. You turn it into a pumpkin.
2: When I want my nights wrap up around 9 o'clock with like a tea, like a nice little cup of tea and a book, and just like sitting on the porch listening to the rain, I'm like, yeah, I'm old, but I'm okay with that.
0: Yep. Do you couple that up with like a 4 or 4:30 p.m. dinner? Is that when you're doing that?
2: I wish. That's the thing. I'm like, it'd be really nice. Doesn't quite work in the schedule usually, but
0: yeah,
2: that would be ideal.
0: Well, Hannah, who you're filling in for since she's out on maternity leave, she and her husband, even before they had this child, they're like that. She'll get home from the river about, you know, 3:30 or 4 o'clock. 4:30 rolls around, they're having dinner. And if there are no other plans and she tries not to have plans, she's in her jammies and in bed by 9, 8:30 sometimes. I'm like,
2: that's crazy.
0: It's like you're 60. Like, what in the world? What happened to you? It's funny.
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1: How old are you?
2: I'm not telling.
0: Father Time is undefeated. And so we're not laughing at you. We're laughing with you because we are all defeated by Father Time. 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
6: 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Ironically, the habit stealing our sleep can't be left behind in a hotel room. Late-night scrolling, overloaded schedules, worry, and ignoring the Sabbath follow us until we're willing to change. Psalm 127:2 offers this perspective. In vain you rise early and stay up late, toiling for food to eat, for He grants sleep to those He loves. Rest is one of God's precious gifts. 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Sometimes the richest people aren't those who can afford expensive hotel rooms. They're the ones who can lay their heads on the pillow at night with a clear conscience and a heart at peace. And if credit card debt is stealing your sleep, Christian credit counselors can help. They'll create a debt management plan that will really work. 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
0: 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The River.

0: This is the River Morning Show. My name is Josh. Hannah's on maternity leave. And so when you start something you think is going to be a simple project, Murphy's Law steps in, ruins your day. Home improvement, car repairs. And now we look to producer Mike. What else is on that list, producer Mike?
1: Technology.
0: Just unplug it and replug it, and you'll be fine.
1: That was exactly what I should not have done.
0: Oh no. What happened?
1: So I had like a half an hour just completely free, and I was like, okay, this is a great time to upgrade my phone because I've been having issues with it. I needed to update it. I had barely any storage space.
0: So update, not upgrade.
1: Yes, to me, not a new phone.
0: Yeah,
1: yes.
0: Okay. Upgrade is a new phone. Update is let's refresh things and download all the patches and stuff.
1: Yes.
0: Okay, got it.
1: So I had like barely any storage space. So I asked ChatGPT, how do I get around this so I can update it?
0: Mm-hmm.
1: And so it said, try it like through your computer. So I attached it to like my computer and tried to update it through that. That was a mistake.
0: Oh, no.
1: I thought it was just going to take a second to like do the update, but it turns out it just wiped my entire phone.
0: No, it like set it like reset the thing?
1: It reset the thing. I couldn't turn it on. I couldn't restart it.
0: No.
1: Like it was stuck in like the computer mode.
0: Oh, that's the worst.
1: Awful. Awful. And so I had plans that night, but I needed a phone because the next day I was going to Cedar Point and I have my tickets, my passes, everything is on there. And so thankfully I was able to get it sorted because I took it to the Apple store.
0: Yeah, there you go.
1: Which was good. So shout out to my girlfriend for being smart about that, okay, and providing the idea. Thank you.
0: Yeah, the Apple store, they fix a lot of things. We've been there many times.
1: Yeah, it turns out I just needed a Mac to update it through instead because I've got a PC.
0: Yeah.
1: And that helped. So thankfully I had backed up my entire computer, but this process that I thought would take 10 minutes ended up taking about 4 hours.
0: That's not what you want.
1: No.
0: It's not how you're supposed to spend your evening.
1: And that is the last time I'll trust ChatGPT for anything.
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0: It's the River Morning Show. My name is Josh, and this question has been asked of several River Morning Show guest co-hosts throughout Hannah's maternity leave. However, this is the first time we get to ask an Ohioan this question. The artist in question, by the way, is Ohio's own Seth Schleter. I'm running back to you. Seth, what has been your experience with the Gen Z slang term that's so Ohio?
1: There's definitely like this weird perception of Ohio in different places I go to. It's like, oh, you're from Ohio. I'm like, guys, it's the best.
0: Yeah.
1: Trust me.
0: Yeah.
1: You know, I'm like the biggest advocate of Ohio. I'm the second biggest advocate. My family lives in Toledo, and then he moved to Texas for a little bit after high school, and then he ended up coming to Columbus, and now he's like trying to get everyone to move to Cleveland. He's like,
0: yeah,
1: the biggest Columbus fan. I'm a huge Columbus fan. I'm always trying to get people to move here. I'm like, guys, just trust me, it's amazing.
0: Yeah.
1: And it's funny because like there have been some friends like from Nashville or other places that like will come visit or come to a show, and they're like, I would definitely consider moving here. I'm like,
0: yeah,
1: yes, because it's great.
0: That's right.
1: So here's the thing. I think the Lord's protecting us, you know, because it's like, I think it's like all the weirdos who think Ohio is not a great place, then it's probably too cool for you anyway.
0: There we go.
1: You know, and so like we don't actually want you to move here because you would ruin it, you know? So like, but the people are like, all right, I'm open to that. Like, let's check it out. And they come on.

0: yeah, you come along. You're like, we want you here. We want Ohio to just be the best place ever. So if you're the kind of guy who's just going to hate on Ohio, we don't want you anyway.
1: That's so great. If there's room on the bandwagon, just bring your instrument. Let's go.
2: I don't love the church because it's perfect. I love the church because Christ is perfect and the church is Christ's bride.
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2: There are Christians that will embarrass us. 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We're called to reach out to the hurting, and hurting people hurt people. And they don't tend to be grateful. Look at how they treated Jesus. Look at how they treated Paul. They said, Paul, you're not that great of a speaker. You're not that impressive as a person. We're not even sure you're
4: preaching. 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
2: 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And I fill up in my flesh what is still lacking in regard to Christ's afflictions for the sake of his body, which is the church. Paul is suffering for a church, many of which he had never met him. He says, I'm rejoicing because I'm suffering for you, but it's building up Christ's body, the church.
3: More from Gary Thomas at FamilyMinute.org.
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12: The River Weather.
4: abundant sunshine today. The high 69, a northeast wind at 6 to 12 miles an hour. Skies become partly cloudy tonight, the low down to 50. Mostly sunny on Sunday and a little bit warmer, the high 75. Mostly clear Sunday night, the low 50. Sunny and upper 60s on Monday. I'm meteorologist Matthew Harding, uplifting and encouraging the river.
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0: 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My name is Josh. Good morning. Hannah continues to be on maternity leave, and that means Seth Schleter is joining the show from his home up the road in Ohio. River Morning Show guest co-host.
1: God, I'm still counting my blessings.
0: I have seen a lot of pictures with both, so I need to know which style you most prefer. Jean jacket or tank top slash sleeveless shirt? Because you rock them both. You do them both just fine. But if you had to pick one, what would you do on the daily basis?
2: Sleeveless, 100%.
0: Okay.
2: Like, especially like festival season and like just being outside in these shows, like, man, it is hot. Or even just on stage. It's just like nice to be like, all right, I don't have to worry about sweating as much. It's like, it's pretty chill. But like when it gets like fall weather, or like, you know, it just kind of feels like it's the vibe. Like, give me that jean jacket, give me that cover up thing. Like, yeah. I'm ready to rock that too.
0: Yeah. Do you have the sleeveless shirt under the jean jacket? Like, is that still part of the ensemble?
2: Dude, that could be. It's just best of both worlds. And right? You just kind of take one off, put it on as you need. It's like, all right, you know.
0: There was one time I saw you in a one piece jumper too. There's nobody else I know that could pull that off. Like, you did it well.
2: Dude, that was my, like, I just go through phases. You know, I was like, all right, I want a sleeveless jumper. And I found a bunch. And I'm like, this is just my tour clothes. And so, like, I, like, literally every night on tour, I wear a sleeveless jumper. And it was so nice because you don't really have to think about it.
0: Yep.
2: It's all right there. You put it on. It's like, all right, I'm ready to go. And it's just kind of a vibe. So I did that. I kind of, like, I phased out of it. My wife was very happy that I phased out of it. Who knows? I still have them all. They're still in a little basket. And, you know, I'm ready. I'm waiting for the day when I just pull it out again. But love that phase. And there was a period at the end of that phase. Who knows if we'll get a new chapter or not.
0: All right. I'm glad you mentioned it, too, because I do want to ask more about the wife and her thoughts on, has she ever said, like, you're wearing that? Like, that sort of thing. So we'll find out more about what Seth's wife thinks about what he wears on the River Morning Show.
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0: prayer.
1: Uplifting and encouraging the river. This is the River Morning Show. And every guy in a relationship has been faced with this question. Is that what you're wearing? It's dangerous. We just established Ohio's own Seth Schleter is quite the fashionista. And Seth, you mentioned your wife's reaction briefly. I want to know more. Has she said that to you? You come to the front door, she's standing there ready to go and asks, are you wearing that?
2: For sure, early on. Like, while we were dating, she'd be like, what are you wearing? Like, because I would kind of pride myself in, I want to wear outfits that nobody else but me can put off. Which, you know, I've been redeemed from. So, you know, we're growing. But, like, there would be that kind of mentality. It's like, I just want something unique. I want, like, a statement piece, yada, yada. Like, everybody wears the same stuff. Like, I want to be different. And, you know, I think there was an element of it that, like, really helps you develop confidence. Because it's like, all right, if you're going to wear that, you've got to be confident.
1: Yes.
2: You
1: know? Yeah.
2: I'm probably a more confident person today because of some of the outfit choices that I made in prior years, you know. But at the same time, you know, my wife's like, okay, how do we, like, let you wear something that you still, like, and is fine?
1: She's but,
2: like,
1: massaging
2: doesn't it. Make my eyes bleed when I walk, like, look at you, you know? And we've gone through that journey. We're in a much better place now. You know, like I said, I had that kind of one piece sleeveless jumpsuit phase. And then I kind of was just like really into just like rocking like a Christian t-shirts. Just like
1: the Christian, you know, affliction shirts.
2: Jesus loves you. Yeah. Just like anything like Christian. I'm like, this is the best. Like such a great conversation started with straight, you know, yada, yada, yada. And then now I'm kind of like, all right, you know, I still love that. But like, you know, what does this new era look like?
1: Yeah.
2: So, it's funny, like my whole band is like, because all my band is like super stylish and like very like developed in their own style, which is different than mine. But it's like this whole like on tour, we're Crowder last spring, and like, what does the next era of Seth look like? And they're like all like strategizing and talking. And I'll like leave the room and I'll come back and they're like talking about me and my style and what to wear, what would I like and what shoes should I buy? I'm like, guys, this is hilarious. So I have a very invested team and my wife is very happy about that. So who knows where we'll go from here.
1: He's Seth Schleter, River artist and River Morning Show guest co-host. More with Seth all through the show. Stay right here.
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2: Knowing God from Harvest with Pastor and Evangelist Greg Laurie.
3: I was in the gym the other day. I know it's hard to believe I go to a gym, but I do. And I was eating a donut, and a guy said to me, "You want to get on our scale?" It was a very fancy scale. And I said, "Okay." And then he said, "How tall are you?" I said, "I'm 5'10". He says, "Huh, let me measure you." Then he says, "Oh, actually, you're 5'9". "Now get on the scale." I got on the scale. He says, "You weigh more than you should." I said, "Great. So not only am I bald and fat, but I'm shrinking. Is that what you're telling me?" That's exactly what he was telling me. But Belshazzar got in God's scales, and there was nothing there. And he went out of his way to mock God. And while they were doing this, the Bible says, a hand began to write on the wall. Just a hand. And that'd freak you out. Many, many tekel parson, which means you've been weighed in God's balances and you've been found lacking. See, when we get on a scale, we want to weigh less, not more, right? When you get on God's scales, you want to weigh more, not less. You don't want to be a spiritual lightweight. Belshazzar got in God's scales, and there was nothing there. Don't be a fool like Belshazzar and blow it off. This is your moment, this is your night when you can come to faith in Jesus. The Bible says, today is the day of salvation. Tonight is your night. Don't live another day without Jesus Christ.
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0: I'm Laura, and I am the river. I've donated in the past, and I just have found that at this point in my life and my children's life, the music on the river is so important. My kids are 2 and 4, and I would much rather them be singing about God and Jesus and the love that they have. I love hearing my daughter sing the words, and it's always a blessing. I love what it does to my children and our conversations about God in the car.
1: When you support the river like Laura does, you're not only making today better, you're making tomorrow better too. 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You're helping that school worker take care of the kids in her class. You're helping the social worker who is dealing with folks on one of their worst days. You're helping each person, yeah, make today better, but also with each better day today, we get better tomorrows too. And the more kids who are singing worship on the way to school or while they're running errands with mom, like Laura mentioned, the better each tomorrow is going to be. 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Maybe it's been a while since you got involved. It's easy to make a gift. Just text the word give to 800-609-1049.
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0: you find hope? What is he teaching and showing you you can share this morning?
1: We just had the World Cup season, and I'm a big soccer fan, or football, as you know, I actually think it should be called, but you know, people get mad at me for that. That's fine.
0: If you're going to call it football, you got to go football.
1: Football. But I remember having this moment, and it's so random, it's the way my brain works. But I remember having this moment where I just thought, like, man, like, if there was just like this thing that happened where like I like gave up food for a day, shelter for a day, like just like a couple things for like a whole day. But at the end of that day, I became the world's best soccer player.
0: Oh,
1: could play in the World Cup, could do that. I'm like, that's an easy yes for me. I'm like, yeah, a little bit of suffering, whatever. But like, I get to play in the World Cup, do all these cool things. That's amazing. And then I was just thinking about, man, like this life is blink of an eye. Literally, this entire life we live is actually a blink of an eye. And that just puts everything in perspective for me, that the suffering we face, the challenges we face, whatever it is, it's like, man, if we had to endure that now so that we can celebrate and rejoice and have the most insane, beautiful, mind-blowing time for eternity and be rewarded from our God, who is the giver of all good gifts, it's worth it. And yeah. I think that's just helped reframe every challenge in my life, because it just means, like, if it's easy for me to think like I can give up food for a day, become a great World Cup player, man, the blink of an eye that is this life, I can enter into it in all the hardships knowing that there is an eternity of reward ahead. And so my encouragement just for anyone listening is to remind yourself of eternity, you know, to remind yourself of the hope of heaven, like to remind yourself that like this life is just so small. It is the blink of an eye. And we make everything about just this place, but actually there's an eternity ahead. And when we remember that, it makes everything we do on this side of heaven have a new meaning and a new purpose. The suffering, the joy, all of it.
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4: Abundant sunshine today, the high 69, a northeast wind at 6 to 12 miles an hour. Skies become partly cloudy tonight, the low down to 50. Mostly sunny on Sunday and a little bit warmer, the high 75. Mostly clear Sunday night, the low 50. Sunny and upper 60s on Monday. I'm meteorologist Matthew Harding on Uplifting and Encouraging the River.
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1: Kidolingo.
0: All right, so Seth Schleter is on the show. He's the River Morning Show guest co-host. Kidolingo is one of those times where we try to figure out what kids are saying. They keep pointing at this thing. We think it's the blue cup, and really it's something else entirely. Or they'll say a word, and we're like, we have to try to decipher what it is they meant. So, Seth, you mentioned you have a 9-month-old, so not a lot of words coming out, but what could fit for kiddo lingo?
2: She would do this thing early on where she would, like, like all the time. And we're like, what is this? And so we called that one Machine Gun Rory.
0: There we go.
2: Aurora Rory. And it, like, we couldn't quite, like, it was generally like a happy thing. Uh-huh. We first were like, are you okay? And it's
0: right.
2: Like a happy thing. And then she would just like screech. She's like, mm-hmm. We'd like just like do these screech, but also like it was like a happy screech. And so that was we called that a Velocirory.
0: Okay.
2: It was like her dinosaur. It was like her dinosaur thing. So she's like had like funny things like that. But like nothing yet where it's like, what are you trying to say? Like something consistent where it's like, what are you trying to say? I don't quite get it. Oh, that's what you're saying.
0: Yeah.
2: So, I can't wait for that, because I feel like different like parents have seen with their kids. Like the kid will say something and everyone else is like, what on earth was that? And the mom's like, oh, you want a pizza with pepperoni and cheese on it and, you know, a little Diet Coke on the side. And you're like, how did you pick that up? That makes no sense.
0: Yeah.
2: It's a spiritual gift. Interpretation of tongues happen.
0: That's right. It's That's crazy. Right.
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0: Here's the story that made the song.
2: Hey, it's Megan Woods, and my song, Heaven Down Here, came from looking at the world around us and feeling that ache that so many of us carry right now. We may be more connected than ever, but so many of us still feel alone, overwhelmed, and homesick for something that this world can't give us.

0: Heaven Down Here is a cry for the presence of Jesus in the middle of all of it. It's a prayer for the Holy Spirit to come near, for God's will to be done, and for His kingdom to come on earth as it is in heaven.
1: The story that made the song.
2: On the river. We've got

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1: Yay!
2: Thankfully, there's no need to justify singing along with your favorite songs. They're on the river now.

0: David. On the night you're falling all to pieces, you can bring your lonely heart to Jesus. What if I told you that I believe it?
1: Ohio's home for Jesus music. This is The River. Thanks for listening this morning.
2: Kiddo-lingo.
1: Kiddo-lingo is where you try to figure out what the child is saying, or if you call or text, you can share it, and then producer Mike and I will try to figure out what the child is saying, and we're usually wrong. 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Producer Mike, this call came from inside the house.
3: Yeah.
1: So to speak.
3: Yeah. Abigail, who works here at The River, said today her son was getting dressed, and he looked at his legs and said, "Mama, I got sprinkles on me."
1: Those are freckles. I got a lot of freckles.
3: Not freckles.
1: It's not freckles?
3: No. It's goosebumps.
1: Oh, that's amazing. Sprinkles. Goosebumps. Only a kid could figure something like that out.
3: Exactly.
1: That's kiddo lingo. 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
8: We try to walk the talk. We don't just want to create music for people. 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I've gone to prisons, pretty much every prison you can think of. I did an album release party at Rikers Island. I've done stuff in San Quentin. The first time I performed certain songs off an album was at a prison. We've done rap contests where we bring our studio inside the prison and allow the incarcerated folks in there to record music and send it out to the world. So I always want the music to be a medium for expression and to talk about the goodness of God and the transformation that he's done in my life.
7: Offstage, Lecrae's passion is to be a bridge, connecting church and culture and leading people toward Christ.
8: 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And then I think of a jungle where, you know, there's still people fighting to thrive, but it's a little wild. And I think that the greenhouse and the jungle don't talk much to each other. They look at each other and they don't understand each other. And I would love to just be that bridge that helps people inside the church understand those outside the church and helps those outside the church understand those inside the church. And some people burn bridges, but most people walk across them. So I want people to walk across that bridge.
7: Like Lecrae, you can be a bridge too, sharing God's love in ways that connect people and open doors to hope. 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

0: the River Morning Show. I'm Josh. Hannah's on maternity leave. But if you missed Kiddo Lingo earlier, River artist and River Morning Show guest co-host Seth Schleter tried to interpret some of the screeches and yelling from his nine-month-old. Good luck, sir. But I want to take it a step back and talk about the parenting thing in general. Have these past 9 months, Seth, have they been everything you ever dreamed? Or do you feel like you're on an out-of-control roller coaster? And there's, by the way, there's no wrong answer or judgment here.
1: I feel like the thing I'll tell people, and any parent probably can immediately relate, it's like, it is by far the hardest thing that I've ever done in my life. And also by far the most rewarding thing I've ever done in my life. Mm-hmm. You know, my patience tested all the time. I have my character tested all the time. Like, there's just like so much that I'm like, oh my goodness, this is so hard. And I just want to go crazy. And at the same time, like the moments of joy that come from it are just far surpassing like and like levels that I thought. And it's funny because it's from the simplest things. I'm like, this little tiny child will look at me and smile, and I'm like, oh, I'm done, Lord, like take me down.
0: You know? Yeah, I know, that's
1: it's
0: it.
1: It's like the best thing in the world, you know, or like she's starting to stand now, and like she's like, she'll like stand up and just shake around, and I'm like, yep, I'm like peak levels of joy from you doing the simplest thing, you know. It's just like your heart just expands so much that like even just the little things become the most meaningful things in the world. So it's like, it's way more fulfilling than I ever thought possible. It's way harder than I thought it ever would be, but like so entirely worth it.
0: I think the way that we act when our kids do something new and we're excited for them, we're so proud of them. Does it not make sense that God, when we start doing the things he made us to do, that he is cheering us on and rooting for us and going, I told you so. Like, I knew it. That's my boy. That's my girl. I'm so proud of you. Because so often we don't think of God like that, but I really think he's like that.
1: Yeah. And I even think too, like I get excited when people are excited about our daughter.
0: Yeah.
1: You know,
0: yeah.
1: when they think she's cute and when they think like, oh my gosh, like I want to hold her. I think she's like, oh, look at, she's standing or she's crawling, or she's doing, or whatever it is. Like I get excited when people notice that and like celebrate that. Not because it does anything for me at all. It's like, man, I love you so much. I actually love that you get affirmed in that. And I think sometimes Christians can have this weird avoidance of affirmation, or we think it's like wrong, or it's like, oh, that's all God, you know, whatever. It's like, yeah, of course, we all know it all comes from God. But at the same time, like he loves to honor and celebrate his kids.
0: Yeah.
1: And he loves when other people do it too. And I think that's like special too. And when we can step into that, we honor and celebrate each other. And when we receive that, like people will ask me, and it's something I've had to work through, like, you know, how do you, you know, deal with people like celebrate you or honor you or applaud you, or, you know, all these different things that can come from being in a position of being seen by others, you know? And it's like, I think sometimes we just have this negative connotation towards it because we're like, we have to avoid it at all costs. It's like, actually, it's not bad. Like, God loves it when we cheer on his kids.
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0: This is the River Morning Show. My name is Josh. Hannah's on maternity leave. And so we're joined again today by a River Morning Show guest co-host. And this is the best question you can ask a guest co-host. Seth, where did God find you?
1: He found me as an infant. You know, I grew up as a just an amazing family that prioritized the Lord. And so I grew up knowing about the Lord and him being like a part of my life. And I definitely had moments of wandering, definitely like sin struggles that I dealt with and needed grace and needed help in with the Lord. And so I feel like I was always like, I feel like he found me there, but it was a process of continually being found. I remember someone even saying the analogy once of like, he leaves the 99 to find the one. Mm-hmm. And I think we view that with people, but also like, you know, there's like 100 different parts of our heart, you know?
0: Oh, yeah.
1: And it's like God wants each part of your heart. And I feel like throughout my life, it was like finding and giving him like a new part of my heart. And I think it was in high school, really, when I gave my life to the Lord.
0: Yeah.
1: Like fully. It was like, man, Lord, I've believed in you. I've like generally kind of tried to like be a good person, but like I want to give my whole life to you. And I think it was just after seasons of searching for satisfaction and other things and just not finding it and realizing that he was the only one who could satisfy. And I'm the kind of person who just like I'm like all in for something when I'm all in. And so I was like, man, like I want to be all in for this. And I want to just like, I'm finding the abundant life that John 10:10 talks about. And I'm like, man, God, like you don't just give this boring life that I have to follow these rules and do these things and yada. It's like, man, there's an abundance, there's a joy to this that I haven't found, and I want everyone else to find it. And so that was really in high school, and that kind of set the trajectory for the rest of my life.
2: I'm afraid for my kids.
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10: The River Weather.
11: Abundant sunshine today. The high 69. A northeast wind at 6 to 12 miles an hour. Skies become partly cloudy tonight. The low down to 50. Mostly sunny on Sunday and a little bit warmer. The high 75. Mostly clear Sunday night. The low 50. Sunny and upper 60s on Monday. I'm meteorologist Matthew Harding, uplifting and encouraging The River.
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0: This song is a goodbye song for all those things that try to weigh us down in life. It's a reminder that because of what Jesus did on the cross, we can say so long to our past, to our guilt, and our shame. I pray that this song will be an encouragement to you and build your faith no matter what season you're walking through.
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1: God, I'm still counting my blessings.
0: Tell me about the kids' book. Like, let's just do that.
2: A year or two after Counting My Blessings had come out, we had kind of like talked about the idea of a kids' book and thought it'd just be like it's fun to do. But actually, HarperCollins approached us and was like, hey, we really think this would be a really cool idea. Do a kids' book based on the song. We've worked with Christian artists before. And I was like, it was like a no-brainer for me, just because, like, I mean, it just feels like it could be so accessible, and seeing all the stories of, like, you know, kids loving the song. And so worked with their team and, you know, just kind of went through the whole process, which is so funny when you're used to like one process with like a music world. And then it's like kind of like a parallel like industry, like music books, but like so different with the process in terms of timeline, how long things take, the way they go about things. So it was kind of fun, a lot of learning things. But yeah, the goal was to really try to get it in time for Thanksgiving this year, and they made it happen. So I think pre-order is available now, but I think the book comes out in October.
0: That's so great.
2: It's kind of perfect. It's just gonna be here before you even know it.
0: Yeah. So where is like the pre-sale? Any place you get books, or is it only online at your site? Like, what is that?
2: Yeah, I think it's on Amazon. It's on my website. Okay. I think it's like pretty much anywhere is what I heard. So someone can fact check me on that and send me a DM and tell me I'm horrible and I'm wrong. But I believe it is pretty much anywhere you get books.
0: Awesome. And just looking at, I'm always interested, especially for kids' books, like what level of illustration do we have? And it's so cute. It's just really well packaged.
2: Dude, I'm pumped for it. That was honestly kind of one of the most fun parts, was like picking the illustrator.
0: Yeah.
2: Because they send you a list of people and like kind of their work. And they're like, all right, you know, what style do you feel like fits best? What kind of goes with this most? And it was like, we actually had initially picked someone, and then that person wasn't available. And then they were like, hey, but they actually recommended this person. That person's actually a really big fan of the song.
0: Oh, wow.
2: And it's kind of a similar style. It wasn't on our initial list, but then they sent it to us and we're like, oh, we like that one even better.
0: Yeah.
2: Yes. And so it ended up just being perfect, and just seeing the illustrations come to life was really, really magical, because it's like, wow, like these are just words, but now there's a whole visual thing behind it, which is just really fun.
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0: work schedules. In the middle of it all, thanks for taking some time for encouragement.
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1: and its lows, but you're not alone in that journey.
0: God is with you.
1: And you can connect during this song,
0: On the River.
2: The verdict was guilty. Case closed. The end. No chance for me to ever leave this prison of my sin. Now I know it might sound crazy, but one day a key unlocked that cell.

0: 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I'm Josh. Hannah's on maternity leave. This tends to happen with smash hit songs like this.
1: God, I'm still counting my blessings.
0: The song is everywhere. Seth Schleter's here as the River Morning Show guest co-host. Now, Seth, I've seen and heard this song in places I never thought I would. I mean, first of all, in your kid's book. Congratulations on that. Playing over the speakers in Walmart. I've had friends' kids use it as a wedding walk-down song as opposed to, like, the traditional Here Comes the Bride type thing. Or Canon and D or whatever that is. Are you seeing this, too? Like, the song in places you never thought you'd find it?
2: Oh, it's crazy. I feel like two of the fun ones. I mean, yeah, so like that, I've seen like people use it. I mean, obviously on social media, but like celebrities using it on social media, like Gal Gadot, Hugh Jackman, like some of these people are like, I remember friends sending me this. There was a Dodgers player that was using it as his walk-up song.
0: No way.
2: So people would, yeah, people would like send me videos of that. And then this one day, last fall maybe, and I got a text from Matt Maher, and he's like, dude, your song's on the Bills game, on like the Bills television thing, whatever. I'm like, what?
0: Wow.
2: So I guess they like before the game, they were doing some segment to honor like an old coach or manager or someone. And
0: that was Marv Levy. I saw that. Yes, I remember that. Yeah. Oh my gosh.
2: So they had Counting My Blessings in the background of that. So just like random places. And I feel like I'll just like randomly hear about it. I'm like, wait, that's so funny. Someone will tag me in a post or send me something. And it's just wild because you just never know where it's gonna turn up.
0: Yeah, that's great. You created a multimedia, multi-level superstar moment multiple times over. So congratulations. You knew all these things.
2: I'm just waiting for someone to ask me to do like a Count My Blessings in the movie.
0: Yeah, you know,
2: like, we haven't got there yet. But,
0: get with Bart's people from Mercy Me. He's gotta gotta have more movies in him. Like, let's go.
2: Get
0: your people on it.
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5: I'm Bryce Johnson with this Unpacking It Sports and Faith Minute. When games in sports become one-sided in a blowout, it isn't uncommon to see players basically give up. It's understandable why this kind of surrendering is hard to watch and viewed as a bad thing in sports. However, we must also understand that there's actually a good kind of giving up and surrendering when it comes to following Jesus. When we fully surrender to God, we no longer hold on tightly to our own desires or concerns. Rather, we hand them over to God and trust Him with our lives. 1 Peter 5:7 says, "Give all your worries and cares to God, for He cares about you." Romans 12:1 says, "I plead with you to give your bodies to God because of all He has done for you. Let them be a living and holy sacrifice." 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I'm Bryce Johnson, and you can unpack that. For more, go to unpackingit.com.
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7: When that song that you prayed about, that you came to this studio and recorded, gets to the live setting where that song that you wrote meets those people you prayed for, that it would meet them, and then you're all together in one place. That is the most precious dynamic time in an artist's life. This song that God delivered through you, you got to record it, and then it met the people you were praying for when you were writing it in this place, an arena or a theater or wherever. That is a special moment. That's the moment that I love. Everything comes together in that moment.
6: So that kind of moment that Toby is talking about, you get to be a part of that at the Hits Deep Tour that's coming to Columbus in February of 2027. You'll get to see Toby Mac, of course, but you also get to see River artists Jeremy Camp, Seth Schlatter, and Katie Nicole. 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You'll be singing along with this one.
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6: For the second week in a row, Toby Mac, Lord, It Feels Good.

0: I feel like the Lord continues to put songs in my path. And this year, I feel like He just continues to remind me, just keep running. I've been doing this stuff for 20 years. Some days it's just a lot easier, just pack it up and go do something else. He's like, I'm not concerned with the thing that you're doing. I'm just concerned that you have a relationship with me and that you're showing up, you're serving, you're loving me, you're loving people around. And that's it. I had so many decisions I was so nervous to make because I was like, oh, I'm going to be out of the will of God. And I had this friend tell me, he's like, God's will isn't this tightrope that you're walking on. It's like this big open field. And he's going, hey, run around the field. There's fences around it. But he's saying, go run around them. Go find out what's out there. He's not concerned about where you are in the field. He just wants you to run around and have a good time. It's not this thing that you're just going to make this wrong decision and all of a sudden your life is done. He just wants a relationship with this kid. And just the reminder to me of, hey, just keep running, keep showing up, keep doing the things you're doing. And I hope it's everybody else's reminder just to keep going.
1: That is David Leonard with the encouragement behind his song, Well Done, number 19 on the River Music Team Top 20 for the second week in a row. And it looks like we got another song not giving up its spot today.
2: Number 18.
1: One of my favorites from Renee, Stepping Stones. When I

0: Hey, thanks for listening to the River Music Team Top 20. My name's Haley. That was number 16, Franny Cash, Jesus All Along, up one spot today. And before that, at number 17, the band made up of many of her family members, We the Kingdom, Rescue Me. So we got a great show in store today. Still plenty of songs to come. We're always looking to see who's claiming that top spot. It has been Micah Tyler for the last 2 weeks, so we will see if he's hanging on or if somebody new is moving in today. But we've also got throwbacks with Toby Mac and Stephen Curtis Chapman. We've got Rend Collective in the artist spotlight with back-to-back songs, and Rend Collective is bringing your future hit. So all that is coming as we're keeping on counting down the best of the best songs on the river. And coming up in just about 5 minutes, it's number 15.
1: I'm such an outsider. How do I get in?
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11: Abundant sunshine today, the high 69, a northeast wind at 6 to 12 miles an hour. Skies become partly cloudy tonight, the low down to 50. Mostly sunny on Sunday and a little bit warmer, the high 75. Mostly clear Sunday night, the low 50. Sunny and upper 60s on Monday. I'm meteorologist Matthew Harding, uplifting and encouraging The River.
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1: Coming to you from a staple of Christian music, Stephen Curtis Chapman released this song in 2011, inspired by 1 Corinthians 10:31 that says, "Whatever you do, do to the glory of God. Even the mundane parts of life, it all can be worship." That reminder from Stephen Curtis Chapman, do everything.

0: Number 14, going to Kane. They're up a couple spots today with Living Water on the River Music Team Top 20. Kane has said that they'll be releasing a brand new album in 2027 called Paradise. No more specific date than that, but coming soon. And it is weird that we're already talking about stuff happening in 2027, but it's going to be here before we know it. It's already October. I'm Haley, and I'm glad you're here. Up next, we got Matthew West.
1: Number 13.
0: Good.

0: It's the River Music Team Top 20. That's Emerson Day, No Smoke, at number 12, up one spot today. If you are listening to this countdown and wondering, why haven't I heard one of my favorite songs on the river yet? Well, maybe that's your sign that you need to be a part of the River Music Team, because that's how this countdown works. It's right in the name. It's people just like you who share your opinions through a survey email that comes from me. Hey, I'm Haley. It comes from me right to you twice a month. And you just share honestly. And then that's what shapes this countdown. It also shapes how the river sounds every single day. And it's very much a more the merrier kind of situation. So you're always invited to participate. 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So hopefully you'll go get signed up, riverradio.com. And coming up in 5 minutes, it's number 11.
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1: I love the artist in the spotlight today. I hope you do too. I'm talking about Rend Collective, the Christian folk band from Northern Ireland. 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But Rend Collective is in the artist spotlight with back-to-back songs today. 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Because even when you can't find anything else to be grateful for, as somebody who has been saved by God, you always have the gospel to turn to. So here is that reminder from Rend Collective, Counting Every Blessing, on the River Music Team Top 20.

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1: In the artist spotlight with back-to-back songs, it's Rend Collective. And for song number two, going to one of their most beloved songs. I mentioned a little earlier that Rend is a band from Northern Ireland, and they grew up at kind of the tail end of a time known as the Troubles. Just a really devastating time in Ireland's history that was from a lot of disunity among the church. And so they wrote this song as a call to unity in the church. From 2012, it's Rend Collective, Build Your Kingdom Here.
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0: again, Holly Brand. I know somebody for the second week in a row. And we're only at number 10, meaning there's still so much more music coming this hour on the River Music Team Top 20, including another throwback and your future hit coming from Ren Collective, who we just got to hear from in the Artist Spotlight. I mentioned Ren Collective is on tour with Crowder coming to Grove City Naz October 18th. You'll also catch this artist as a part of that tour.
1: Number 9.
0: It's Lost and Found for the second week in a row at number 9 with Look at What God Has Done.

reminder for him and his wife just about relationships and endurance and grace that is needed. But it's also a reminder of God's love for us in difficult times. Your River Music Team Top 20 Throwback from Toby Mac. Hold on.

0: Number 7 is Brandon Lake and Nick Jonas, the author on the River Music Team Top 20. 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Coming up in just a couple minutes, it's number 6.
1: Sometimes it feels like nothing you do gets through to your kid. 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
11: Abundant sunshine today, the high 69, a northeast wind at 6 to 12 miles an hour. Skies become partly cloudy tonight, the low down to 50. Mostly sunny on Sunday and a little bit warmer, the high 75. Mostly clear Sunday night, the low 50. Sunny and upper 60s on Monday. I'm meteorologist Matthew Harding on Uplifting and Encouraging the River.
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0: getting closer to finding out who's claiming the top spot today, but that was number 6 from Jeremy Camp, Revival, up 2 spots on the River Music Team Top 20. I'm Haley, and I'm really glad you're here because it is crunch time. We are about to head into your top 5 songs, and I'm really excited that this artist is going to be with us here in Ohio, like, 2 weeks? Yeah, I think that the math on that is right. October 16th for King & Country is coming to Canton, bringing the Most Beautiful Colors Tour. That's the name of their new album that's also out now, but I know this is going to be an amazing show. So you can still get tickets. Just text COLORS to 800-609-1049 and hope to see you there so you can be singing along live with this song.
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0: holding on to its spot at number four again this week. Matt Maher, gonna be all right. My name's Haley, and it is time for what I've been promising you, new music from Rend Collective as your future hit. Meaning, this song hasn't claimed its own spot on the countdown yet, but it could just be your next favorite and be showing up on the countdown soon. But right now, it's just a chance to at least make sure that you've heard it on the river. This song comes from Ren's latest EP called The Evergreen Season, and the song is called Evergreen. Here's a little more of the heart behind it.
1: Evergreen is a song that's all about those moments in life where you're spiraling, where you feel like you're spinning out of control. I think we all have those seasons where we feel like we lose our North Star for a second. And the reason why I think that's okay is because God actually never does. And it's not so much about how faithful we are, but it's about how faithful He is. And it doesn't matter what season we're in, God is evergreen in every single season. And that's what the song is all about, just a celebration of how good God is no matter what.
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0: Thank God, from Leanna Crawford. It's number three for the third week in a row. I know that Leanna and her husband are thanking God for the fact that their family is growing. If you didn't know, Leanna Crawford is welcoming her first child, a baby boy, this November. So coming up here soon, but coming up even sooner, number two on the River Music Team Top 20, just about 5 minutes away. So this is not the time to go anywhere.
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2: Do you feel rejected by a friend or family member? Well, let me tell you, you are not alone. Hey, this is Debbie Griffith. James 5:16 is a verse that is helpful to apply because it says when we confess our sin and pray for one another, that we will be healed, and then our prayers will have tremendous power. 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We need to pray to see others as God sees them. 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

0: Holding On, Praise God, from John Reddick is holding on at number two for the third week in a row. I'm really glad you're here. I'm Haley. This is the River Music Team Top 20, and we've reached the moment that we're always working toward here on this countdown, which is finding out the top song, the one that is a cut above the rest, your favorite on the river. And I gotta say, it is another song that's not giving up its spot.
1: Number one.
0: From Micah Tyler, Perfectly.

0: perfectly. What's up, you guys? It's Micah. I am so grateful to Jesus for his perfect love, for his perfect strength, for his perfect plan for my life. Thank you so much to all of you who have made this song your own. Like, literally, I've had so many messages of people saying, oh my gosh, you wrote this song for me. These are the words that I've been trying to say. And I'm here to tell you something. When we fall short, God's perfect plan is enough. When we take the wrong turn, God is always having a perfect just vision for our lives. And so let's just keep celebrating the perfect love of God.
1: Number one,
2: perfectly from Micah Tyler. Not going anywhere just yet. Staying at number one on the countdown for its third week. My name's Haley, and as always, so grateful that you would listen in. Just love getting to do this countdown with you every weekend, and I hope you'll listen back in next time for a brand new River Music Team Top 20.

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0: The last 6 months of my life have been some of the very hardest I've ever lived through, and I've needed a reminder more than ever of my identity. I think sometimes I have fallen into the trap of the enemy and believing the lies of what he calls me to be, but I got to the point where I realized I have to believe who I am in Christ, that my identity is rooted, and that I am a daughter of the Most High King.
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2: I don't love the church because it's perfect. 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
2: There are Christians that will embarrass us. 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We're called to reach out to the hurting, and hurting people hurt people. 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Look at how they treated Paul. They said, Paul, you're not that great of a speaker. You're not that impressive as a person. We're not even sure you're
4: He's
2: preaching.
4: A babbler.
2: Yeah, I mean, and yet Paul said, now I rejoice in what I'm suffering for you. And I fill up in my flesh what is still lacking in regard to Christ's afflictions for the sake of his body, which is the church. Paul is suffering for a church, many of which he had never met him. He says, I'm rejoicing because I'm suffering for you, but it's building up Christ's body, the church.
3: More from Gary Thomas at FamilyMinute.org.
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8: River Weather. Abundant sunshine today. The high 69. A northeast wind at 6 to 12 miles an hour. Skies become partly cloudy tonight. The low down to 50. Mostly sunny on Sunday and a little bit warmer. The high 75. Mostly clear Sunday night. The low 50. Sunny and upper 60s on Monday. I'm meteorologist Matthew Harding, uplifting and encouraging The River.
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than 1,500 human hearts to equal one blue whale heart. 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I'm Bailey. So honored to be with you. Right now, we have Need to Breathe, When You Forgive Someone.

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0: This is my story. I have been knocked down a million and one times. And I need help if I'm going to run this race. And I love that Hebrews says we can fix our eyes on Jesus, who is the author and perfecter of our faith. He's the one who set this race out for us to run. And he is faithful to help us run this race. He is the one who will be our strength and be our endurance. So if you're thinking about giving up today, fix your eyes on Jesus and keep going.
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0: I'm Bailey, so honored to be with you on this Saturday. And as we get ready for the game later today, we're all waiting for the game in November, the big game, OSU versus Michigan. I mean, that is the game we're wondering about. And I'll be honest, I don't know a ton about football, but something that has really helped me is actually listening to the Rivalry podcast. JP and Jace, they're both on opposite sides, but they break it down in a family-friendly way, so even I can understand what's happening and actually start looking forward to game day Saturdays because I want to know what's going on and what JP and Jace talked about. 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
3: I'm Lena Ebujamra, and this is Today's Single Christian. I got in a fight the other day, a Jerry Springer kind of fight, and it wasn't even my fault. Afterwards, I felt sick about it. Then I read these words: everyone you meet has something to teach you. I thought about the jerk I had the fight with and wondered, what could he have to teach me? Nothing, I concluded. A few days passed, and when I finally got quiet enough again to listen, I heard the Holy Spirit say it again: everyone you meet has something to teach you. I got to thinking about how much patience I still lacked and how much compassion I still needed. 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Yeah, everyone we meet has something to teach us. Some of those things easy and some, frankly, quite hard. 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

listening to Ohio's Home for Jesus Music. I'm Bailey. I'm filling in for Greg today. And do you remember the day you got your furry friend? 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

0: Do you remember the gotcha day of your furry friend? My husband and I, we just got to celebrate our gotcha day with our AC boy. We've had him for a year, which doesn't feel like that. So, of course, we spoiled him. He got so many pup cups. He got so much human food. But that's just between you and me. All the belly rubs. He got to play in his pool because it's one of his favorite things to do. But what about you? What do you do for your furry friend, either on their birthday, their gotcha day? Do you celebrate it? I'd love to hear from you. 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
6: River Weather. London sunshine today. The high 69. A northeast wind at 6 to 12 miles an hour. Skies become partly cloudy tonight. The low down to 50. Mostly sunny on Sunday and a little bit warmer, the high 75. Mostly clear Sunday night, the low 50. Sunny and upper 60s on Monday. I'm meteorologist Matthew Harding, uplifting and encouraging the river.
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0: now.
1: Thank you so much for listening to The River. I'm Bailey. We're talking about gotcha days when it comes to our furry friends, that day you got to bring them home. We just celebrated our 1 year with our AC boy, and I remember the day we brought him home. He was so scared, sitting by the door the whole time. I mean, even when we picked him up from the rescue, it took us like almost 45 minutes to get him comfortable in the car. Maybe you have a story like that. Micah wrote in and he was talking about that every single year on his gotcha day, he sends a picture of how his good boy is doing back to the shelter where he picked him up. He says he loves just updating them and thanking them for another year with his best friend.

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0: I love that one. That is Jamie McDonald, Left It in the River. I'm Bailey, filling in for Greg, who has today off. But don't worry, we got more great music coming up right after this.
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0: Uplifting and encouraging The River.

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I'm Bailey. 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And it's all happening here in our community. And if you're like me and you do not want to miss out on it, you don't want to miss out on that really cool hayride or that really fun fall festival, guess what? We have it all in one place for you. 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All about what's happening at The River, what's happening in your community. 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

0: 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I don't want to have to be the only one. The river.
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3: River Weather. Abundant sunshine today, the high 69, and northeast wind at 6 to 12 miles an hour. Skies become partly cloudy tonight, the low down to 50. Mostly sunny on Sunday and a little bit warmer, the high 75. Mostly clear Sunday night, the low 50. Sunny and upper 60s on Monday. I'm meteorologist Matthew Hardigan, uplifting and encouraging the river.
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Would anybody in your life ever call you gullible? Or are you pretty good? You have a pretty good sniff test if you look at something and you go, no, that's not true. I apparently don't. The other day on the internet, I saw that a DQ Blizzard was better at helping you recover post-workout than chicken and rice. And I was so excited. Let me tell you, I was like shouting it from the rooftops. I was like, we got to go get a Blizzard right now. So after my husband and I got home from the gym, I was like, hey, actually, let's go to Dairy Queen. And he's like, what? And I was like, no, it's actually better for us than chicken and rice. And he immediately was like, no, that's not true. And I go, no, I read it on the internet. And he goes, you read it on the internet? And I said, yeah. Yeah. So I Google it and I was like, is a Dairy Queen Blizzard better than you for, like, you know, chicken and rice after a workout? Immediately the first result was like, no, that was an AI meme. It was fake news. It's not better for you. And the amount of sadness that just like washed over me, I was like, gosh, dang it. I was not impressed at all. And neither was the fact that we couldn't go get Dairy Queen then, but that's neither here nor there. Please tell me this has happened to you, where you've fallen for something or you believed something for a really long time only to find out that was completely made up. Would you share with me? Call or text 800-609-1049.

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0: fallen for something that you truly believed in your heart of hearts was real. Hi, I'm Bailey. You're listening to The River. This recently happened. I thought a Dairy Queen blizzard was better for you than chicken and rice. I saw it on the internet. Clearly, I was just really craving some ice cream. Maybe you have been there. And thankfully, I'm not alone. Jasmine recently, she wrote in, she was saying like, she always believed that driving barefoot was illegal. When she was learning how to drive, her dad told her that. And so for years and years and years, she would never drive barefoot, only for her to then, of course, Google it. And guess what? You can drive barefoot. It's not illegal. So if you are maybe in that boat, you've believed something, you've saw something on the internet, and you've believed it for years, only to find out you're wrong, don't worry. You're not alone. We'll all be in that camp together.
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2: 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I'm Cindy Tang with Moving Moments. That's what a teenager said at church after he returned from a missions trip to Nicaragua. 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Kevin pointed to his partner, who shared his testimony in Spanish. And that young man, well, he accepted Jesus Christ as his Savior. In John chapter 4, the Samaritan woman shared what Jesus had done for her. And verse 39 says, many believed because of her testimony. So today, share what Jesus has done for you, and then let the Holy Spirit do the rest. 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And if you don't know Jesus, go to movingmoments.org, click on Find Peace, and learn how you too can receive the gift of eternal life. 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
2: Thankfully, there's no need to justify singing along with your favorite songs. They're on the river now.

I love that one by Jeremy Camp. It's Revival, playing right here on Uplifting and Encouraging the River. I'm Bailey. I'm filling in for Greg, who has the day off, but the great music isn't going anywhere. Right now, we have We Are Messengers, God Be the Glory.

0: the champion has been crowned. No, I'm not making that word up. Fat Bear Week has officially ceased. It's found its winner and its backpack, or 164, whatever you prefer, but I like calling him backpack. He got his name because back when we first saw him, when he was first born to his mom, Holly, he was just always on our back, always hanging out up there. And so now, a couple years later, he is now the champion. He is the fattest bear. So if you voted for him, you had him on your brackets, guess what? Congratulations, you were right. But that's not to say that none of the other winners aren't winners, because they're all big boys and girls. If you are looking for a laugh today, I highly encourage you, Google Fat Bear Weeks and look at the before and after photos. It'll be sure to bring a smile to your face.
1: I'm such an outsider. How do I get in?
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3: London sunshine today, the high 69, a northeast wind at 6 to 12 miles an hour. Skies become partly cloudy tonight, the low down to 50. Mostly sunny on Sunday and a little bit warmer, the high 75. Mostly clear Sunday night, the low 50. Sunny and upper 60s on Monday. I'm meteorologist Matthew Harding on Uplifting and Encouraging the River.
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0: David. On the night you're falling all to pieces, you can bring your lonely heart to Jesus. What if I told you that I believe it?
1: I love that one. But to be fair, I love a lot of music by For King and Country. And they are actually coming out with the new movie this Christmas season, all about the Little Drummer Boy, which honestly might be one of the best Christmas songs.

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2: 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We may be more connected than ever, but so many of us still feel alone, overwhelmed, and homesick for something that this world can't give us.

0: Heaven Down Here is a cry for the presence of Jesus in the middle of all of it. It's a prayer for the Holy Spirit to come near, for God's will to be done, and for His kingdom to come on earth as it is in heaven.
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3: The Bible teaches that this life is short, and that we can never know when the moment of death will come. Therefore, we should be prepared at all times to meet death face to face.
4: Are you prepared to die? That's a tough question. But the Bible says that when you have a relationship with Jesus Christ, you don't have anything to fear, because he defeated death, and you can too. Here's more from Billy Graham.
3: It is true that we are concerned and burdened, but we do not cry in terror like others do. The resurrection tells the earnest believer that we need not panic. Evil has been defeated. Love has conquered hate. Death has lost its sting. Satan has been defeated. God has accepted the atoning work of Christ on the cross. Christ is alive.
4: You don't have to fear death. 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We're the Billy Graham Evangelistic Association.
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2: The music and the stories and the sharing. I'm just very thankful for everything you guys do.
0: The River.

That one always makes me smile. I'm Bailey. I'm so honored to be with you on this Saturday. I'm filling in for Greg, who has the day off, but that was Lord, It Feels Good by Toby Mac. Right now, we have Jeremy Camp with Again.

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1: 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When I

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1: and its lows, but you're not alone in that journey.
0: God is with you.
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1: Sometimes it feels like nothing you do gets through to your kid. Ever hit a wall like that? Hi, I'm Mark Gregston with Parenting Today's Teens. A girl came to live at our residential counseling center in Texas, and she was as bad as it gets. Seemed like nothing I did got through to this rebellious kid. But during one of our intense conversations, I asked her, "What do you want from me?" She responded, "Love me when I least deserve it, because that's when I need it the most." Her answer stopped me dead in my tracks. As I hugged her, I kept thinking, what she needs is grace. So Mom, Dad, when your son or daughter drives you crazy, remember to love them when they least deserve it, because that's when they need it the most.

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8: Abundant sunshine today, the high 69, a northeast wind at 6 to 12 miles an hour. Skies become partly cloudy tonight, the low down to 50. Mostly sunny on Sunday and a little bit warmer, the high 75. Mostly clear Sunday night, the low 50. Sunny and upper 60s on Monday. I'm meteorologist Matthew Harding on Uplifting and Encouraging the River.
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And Bailey, thanks for listening to The River. And when was the last time you went to a farmer's market? I recently went earlier today, and let me tell you, they are popping off. We went to the one in Worthington because it's kind of by us, right around Columbus, and it was so busy. And we got there early. We got there at like 8:30, but it was so busy. I just wanted to find a big carrot. Don't ask me why. I just love a big carrot. I like cooking them in brown sugar, but I'm getting off topic. It was so busy, and it was so fun to see so many people growing their own food and selling it or seeing all the different crafts. It was awesome. So I highly, highly recommend, if you have not been to a farmer's market, go out and enjoy them while we still can and just see all the amazing creations.

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0: 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The great music isn't going anywhere. I hope you know you matter, you are worthy, and you are so loved.
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0: This song is a goodbye song for all those things that try to weigh us down in life. It's a reminder that because of what Jesus did on the cross, we can say so long to our past, to our guilt, and our shame. I pray that this song will be an encouragement to you and build your faith no matter what season you're walking through.
1: The story that made the song.
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New music by Peter Burton. It's called So Long. Thanks for listening to The River. My name is Laura Lee. Netflix may have accidentally created a TV show for pets without intending to. There's a kids cartoon. It's called Sea Look. It's colorful seals sliding around, making noises, getting into trouble. Cats and dogs are loving it. Could be the bright colors, the movement, squeaky sounds grabbing their attention. One dog

0: of the church because Christ is perfect and the church is Christ's bride.
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0: There are Christians that will embarrass us. There are Christians who will frustrate us. We're called to reach out to the hurting, and hurting people hurt people. And they don't tend to be grateful. Look at how they treated Jesus. Look at how they treated Paul. They said, Paul, you're not that great of a speaker. You're not that impressive as a person. We're not even sure you're
2: preaching. He's a babbler.
0: Yeah, I mean, and yet Paul said, now I rejoice in what I'm suffering for you. And I fill up in my flesh what is still lacking in regard to Christ's afflictions for the sake of his body, which is the church. Paul is suffering for a church, many of which he had never met him. He says, I'm rejoicing because I'm suffering for you, but it's building up Christ's body, the church.
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5: This is Ann Graham Lotz with Daily Light for Daily Living. Luke chapter 24, verse 45 says, "Then Jesus opened their minds so they could understand the scriptures." One morning at the beach, I saw sandpipers running along the water's edge, making sure they didn't get their feet wet. I saw skimmers skimming the surface of the water. I saw seagulls standing knee-deep in the tide, and I saw pelicans dive headfirst into the waves. God seemed to say, "The people who read my word are like those birds. Some dance around the scriptures, not wanting to get their feet wet. Others skim the surface for facts. Some get in knee-deep, reading the Bible daily. And some are like pelicans, going deep into Bible study, applying and living out what they learn. Which bird are you most like?" I answered, "Lord, I know which one I want to be. Please, take me deeper into your word." And he has. Listen to me. Dive into God's word. You'll be glad that you did. This is Ann Graham Lotz.
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11: Skies become partly cloudy as we go through the night with a low down to 50 and a light northeast wind. Sunny for Sunday with highs in the mid-70s. Mostly clear Sunday night, the low 50. Sunny on Monday with highs in the upper 60s. Mostly clear Monday night, lows in the lower 40s. I'm meteorologist Matthew Harding on Uplifting and Encouraging the River.
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0: Phil Wickham on the river, best smelling places. Hey there, I'm Laura Lee. I need to know if you agree with this list because somebody ranked the best smelling cities in America. Boston came out at number one, followed by Washington, D.C., then San Francisco, then Seattle, then Philadelphia. They looked at things like cleanliness, air quality, green space, and even how satisfied people are with garbage disposal. I think we all know what makes a city smell good. I think walking by the local donut shop in my uptown area. Yes, fresh donuts, fresh bread coming out of a bakery, flowers outside a shop, maybe that fall candle smell drifting into the sidewalk. And then there are those moments when you turn a corner and you're hit with a mystery sewer smell and you're like, you know what? Why am I here? It's funny how God gave us a sense of smell that can take you somewhere before you even know where you are. One little scent and you're back in a memory you haven't thought about in years. That happens to me at the grocery store. I'll walk by a lady and I'll think, Grandma, she must wear the same perfume. I also get that sense when I walk into older school buildings. My elementary was an older school building. And if I walk into one like that, there's just a smell. It's not bad. I don't know what it is. The asbestos? I don't know.
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3: It was so hard for me learning to let my guard down. It was like I had this shell. I acted nice and polite, but people didn't know the real me.
4: I think one of the reasons so many people live with chronic loneliness is that they're not willing to die. Jesus said, unless a grain of wheat falls into the ground and dies, it remains alone. But if it dies, it produces much fruit. Of course, he was talking about his own death and resurrection. But in these words, I think we can also learn something about our relationships. If we're constantly trying to protect our pride, we're going to be lonely. When you hold tight to the hard outer shell called self, no one can get close. But the true path to intimacy is humility. 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

0: Lost and Found with Look at What God Has Done on the River. I'm Laura Lee. Thanks for listening. Do you remember scratch and sniff stickers? I hear they're having a comeback. So excited. The technology on scratch and sniff stickers dates all the way back to the 1960s. Tiny capsules of fragrance were developed that could burst open when you rubbed them, but continuously, because like 10, 20 years later, you could still scratch that scratch and sniff sticker and smell it. So by the 1980s, us kids were scratching stickers that smell like everything from strawberries to dill pickles. And I remember that one. That was one of my favorites. Now, scratch and sniff is popping up on French stamps, movie cards, billboards, even museum walls. There's a new book out that lets you smell famous paintings. Hopper's Nighthawks apparently smells like stale diner coffee. The Scream, somebody said it smells like bad breath. Scratch and sniff is not just an 80s relic. It is, well, it's the one piece of technology that your phone still cannot quite deliver.
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2: 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Manna has been called the bread of angels. It was a white flaky substance that God gave to his people for 40 years. Now, manna was a daily miracle from God, and it serves as a vivid picture of Jesus Christ. Manna was sweet to the taste, just like Jesus is sweet to us. Manna was essential for life, just like Jesus, because there's no life apart from him. And number three, manna sustained them until they arrived in the promised land, just as knowing Christ sustains us until we spend eternity with him. Now, here's the question for you today. The people gathered the manna early in the day. Are you feasting on your relationship with him and seeking him early? He rewards those who seek him. So take time today to seek the Lord and call upon his name. He is inviting you to get close to him. Now that's real hope.
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9: Skies become partly cloudy as we go through the night with a low down to 50 and a light northeast wind. Sunny for Sunday with highs in the mid-70s. Mostly clear Sunday night, the low 50. Sunny on Monday with highs in the upper 60s. Mostly clear Monday night, lows in the lower 40s. I'm meteorologist Matthew Harding on Uplifting and Encouraging the River.
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2: 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I'm

0: The last 6 months of my life have been some of the very hardest I've ever lived through, and I've needed a reminder more than ever of my identity. I think sometimes I have fallen into the trap of the enemy and believing the lies of what he calls me to be, but I got to the point where I realized I have to believe who I am in Christ, that my identity is rooted, and that I am a daughter of the Most High King.
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0: Uplifting and encouraging the river with Phil Wickham, House of the Lord. My name is Laura Lee. How many of you exist? Multitaskers, I see you. Like a lot of people, I wear many hats, and some of those are paid job hats. I have a few part-time jobs instead of just one full-time job. I'm not sure if that was the best move, but it has been the most fun. I teach music at a preschool as one of those jobs. We meet a number of puppets in my music class that introduce different voices that we all use for different situations. You could do this in any class with littles. So we have a mouse that introduces the speaking voice, a dragonfly that shares about the whisper voice. This week we met a bear named Grizzly who loves his shouting voice. We were brainstorming together, the kids and I, where do you use your shouting voice? And I got answers like outside, on the playground, in an emergency. One kid said, I can use my shouting voice in the basement or in my pillow. Okay, actually appreciated both those answers, and I see that, and I relate. But the best answer was this one. One of the kids said, I use my shouting voice when I talk to my grandma because she doesn't hear anything.
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2: A gentleman named Lane Olinghouse has provided us with useful wisdom on the subject of trouble. People who invite trouble, he said, always complain when it accepts the invitation. He also said people who flee temptation generally leave a forting address. Too often, he says, we are responsible for our own trouble. Part of the book of Proverbs records a father's advice to his son, much of which parallels the words of Mr. Olinghouse. If you want to stay out of trouble, the father wrote, you need to stay away from trouble. Or don't complain if you pick up fire and get burned. 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Discover God's safety on Route 66.
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4: Hey, it's Brant Hansen. And let's just take a second and look at what God did over the last year. This is amazing. Through Cure International Children's Hospitals, more children were helped than ever before. More than 21,000 surgeries. Just last year, these are kids healed from painful disabilities and given a new future. More than 275,000 people heard about Jesus, and more than 46,000 people just in the last year decided to follow Jesus at Cure Hospitals and the mobile clinics. It's amazing. It's more than medicine. It's ministry. It's lives changed for eternity. If you're already part of the River Healing Club, thank you for doing this. You've helped these families experience God's love in every room, every visit. And if you want to help in all these incredible stories, please check it out at riverradio.com. Be part of this. Cure International Children's Hospitals. God operates here. You can learn more. And be part of this. Just go to riverradio.com.
5: Remember when you used to laugh more? When simple things brought you genuine happiness? Life has a way of wearing us down, doesn't it? Disappointments, failures, and losses pile up until it feels like joy is a luxury you can't afford. But joy isn't a luxury. It's a necessity. It's what God designed your soul to experience. Psalm 16:11 says, you make known to me the path of life. You will fill me with joy in your presence, with eternal pleasures at your right hand. Joy doesn't mean pretending everything is perfect. It means finding reasons to smile even when life is hard. It's choosing gratitude over complaints, hope over despair, and trust over worry. It's remembering that your current chapter isn't your final story. 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He wants to restore your joy, to help you find reasons to smile again. 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